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1: I come

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He's an awesome God. And he's another expression of what an awesome God he is.

May the good Lord bless and keep you. Gentleman Jim, well, we've just, yesterday, celebrated Shavuot, or Pentecost, in the Jewish Hebrew calendar. And Pentecost was noteworthy in the book of Acts, which we just shared. And so for our listeners on the NIRS who may have just joined the program, we'll just go back to Acts chapter 2, where the disciples received the Holy Spirit on the day of Pentecost. It became far more significant than what anyone could have realized at the time, even though it was supernatural, it was incredible, but it played out throughout the lives of the disciples, and it echoes on down through the centuries. So Acts 2, right from the beginning, when the day of Shavuot, Pentecost, had come, they were all together in one place. This is the disciples. Suddenly there came from heaven a sound like a mighty wind, a mighty rushing wind, and it filled the whole house where they were sitting, and tongues like fire spreading out appeared to them and settled on each one of them. They were all filled with the Holy Spirit and began to speak in other tongues as the Spirit enabled them to. I'll continue. Now, Jewish people were staying in Jerusalem, devout men from every nation under heaven. This is Orthodox Jews. And when this sound came, the crowd gathered. They heard this noise coming from inside. They were bewildered because each was hearing them speaking in his own language. And they were amazed and astonished, saying, "All these who are speaking, aren't they Galileans? How is it that we each hear our own birth language?" You have to remember that this part of the world was like a, not so much a melting pot, but a passageway between empires, a trading route. So people of many nations used to pass through. It was a highly influential place. We hear them declaring in our own tongues the mighty deeds of God. And this is from disciples speaking in a foreign language that they didn't even know. And they were all amazed and perplexed, saying to each other, "What does this mean?" Others poking fun were saying they're full of wine. But here's Peter standing with the 11, because there's now only 11 disciples. Peter raised his voice and addressed them, "Fellow Judeans who are staying in Jerusalem, let this be known to you and pay attention to my words. These men aren't drunk as you suppose, for it's only the third hour of the day. But this is what was spoken about through the prophet Joel. And it shall be in the last days, says God, that I will pour out my spirit on all flesh. Your sons and daughters shall prophesy, your young men shall see visions, and your old men shall dream dreams. I will give wonders in the sky above and signs on the earth beneath, blood, fire, and smoky vapor, and the sun shall be turned to darkness and the moon to blood. And before the great and glorious day of the Lord comes, it shall be that everyone who calls on the name of the Lord shall be saved." And then Peter went on to speak of Jesus. And the people were amazed. So Peter's life changed. It stepped up. He'd spent 3 years with Jesus, and it certainly changed him. But once the Holy Spirit entered into him, he had boldness and discernment and wisdom, and he was under God's directions. So
So our gospel, our New Testament readings, chapter a day, settles this week on 1 Corinthians chapter 6 to 12, 5 to 11. Chapter 5 is entitled in my Bible, Removing the Chametz, or Yeast, from Your House. And the letter to the Corinthians from the Apostle Paul is warning the church in Corinth about things going wrong, and there was a lot going wrong with that church. Corinth was a seaport, and it was full of immorality. It's actually reported among you there is sexual immorality, and such immorality as is not even among the pagans. So he's saying the church is worse than the pagans. And you're puffed up, so you're full of pride. Shouldn't you have mourned instead, so that the one who did this deed might be removed from among you? Talking about someone caught in shameful sexual behavior within the church. For even though I'm absent in body, I'm present in spirit. I've already passed judgment on the one who has done this thing, as though I were present. When you are gathered together in the name of our Lord Jesus, I am with you in spirit. With the power of our Lord Jesus, you are to turn such a fellow over to Satan for the destruction of his fleshly nature, so that his spirit may be saved in the day of the Lord Jesus. So Paul is saying, for this person's own good, that he may be saved in the day of the Lord Jesus, you need to turn him over to the church, that they rebuke him. They make plain his sin. Your boasting is no good. Don't you know that? This is moving on to verse 6, where it talks about a lack of humility. Don't you know a little yeast leaven the whole batch of dough? Get rid of the old leaven or yeast, so you may be a new batch, just as you are unleavened. For Christ, our Passover lamb, has been sacrificed. Therefore, let us celebrate the feast not with old leaven or yeast, the yeast of malice and wickedness, but with unleavened bread, the matzah, unleavened bread of sincerity and truth. I wrote to you in my letter not to mix together with sexually immoral people. Not at all meaning the sexually immoral people of this world, or the greedy, or swindlers, or idolaters, for then you would have to exit the world. But now I'm writing to you not to mix together with anyone who's being called a brother. If he is sexually immoral, or greedy, or an idolater, a slanderer, a drunkard, a swindler, not even to eat with such a fellow. So he's saying, those within the church who are immoral. For what business do I have judging outsiders? We need to remember this. It's those within the church that we are authorized to judge. But there's a certain protocol for doing that too. Be warned. Don't you judge those who are inside, but those who are outside, God judges. Put away the wicked fellow from among yourselves. Here's Amy Grant teamed up with James Taylor.

0: Let the weight of your glory fall, for your name is holy. Paul Wilbur. May his Holy Spirit be with you today and every day. You're on Gospel Radio program. Blessings to believers and seekers throughout the South Burnett, wherever you are, whatever platform you're able to find us. I believe the little radio garden app is not working at the moment. It's got jammed. So we'll try and get something happening there over the next day or two. A technical glitch. Meantime, you're on 94.1 FM. It's my privilege to be making my own clumsy attempt at conveying the gospel message to our listeners. Humbling myself for the Lord's sake, and my own sake too. Bring a message of humility and prayerfulness. Earlier in the program, we're talking about the transformation of the disciples on Shavuot, Pentecost, just today, near enough, depends what part of the world you're in right now. Let's say it's Pentecost, and the promised helper, advocate, paraclete, Holy Spirit, was made available to the disciples and the followers on that day. And people's lives were transformed. And so the fearful disciples who had seen their Lord go to his death like a common criminal had looked like he was leading them to a similar death if they weren't careful, until they realized that, first of all, he was resurrected and that he had conquered death. And then they would receive the Holy Spirit on the day of Pentecost. And Peter and others became very bold. Peter said in the first of his letters, chapter 2, get rid of all malice and deceit and hypocrisy and envy, and as newborn babes, long for pure spiritual milk so that by it you may grow towards salvation. You also, as living stones, are being built up as a spiritual house, a holy priesthood, to offer up spiritual sacrifices acceptable to God through Christ Jesus. For it says in Scripture, behold, I lay in Zion a stone, a chosen, precious cornerstone. Whoever trusts in him will never be put to shame. Now the value is for you who keep trusting. But for those who do not trust, the stone which the builders rejected, this one has become the chief cornerstone, and a stone of stumbling and a rock of offence. They stumble because they are disobeying the word. To this they were also appointed. But you, speaking to the believers, the followers, but you are a chosen people. That's us. A royal priesthood, a holy nation, a people for God's own possession, so that you may proclaim the praises of the one who called you out of darkness into his marvelous light. Once you were not a people, but now you are God's people. You were shown no mercy, but now you have been shown mercy. And then in chapter 3, he empowered the followers and commanded them this way. Who's going to harm you if you're eager to do good? But even if you should suffer for what is right, you are blessed. Don't be afraid or worry about their threats. Instead, sanctify Christ as Lord in your hearts. Listen to this. Always be ready to give an answer to anyone who asks you for a reason for the hope that's in you. Yet with humility and reverence, keeping a clear conscience so that whatever you are accused of, those who abuse you for your good conduct in Christ may be put to shame. For it is better to suffer for doing good, if it is God's will, than for doing evil. Yeah, 1 Peter 3:15-17. Peter went from being a common fisherman to being a follower to being very afraid. Where he said, no, I'm not with him. No, three times. To going away ashamed and frightened. To then seeing the risen Lord. To then receiving the Holy Spirit which dwelt in him. Until he had received that Holy Spirit on Shavuot, Pentecost, he wasn't empowered. He was informed and educated. He'd seen, he'd been with, but he hadn't received the Holy Spirit. It's the Holy Spirit inside us which can perform all things, but only in God's will. It's not there for our own sake. It's there for the edification of others. At the end of his first letter to the churches, Peter says in chapter 5, stay alert, watch out. Your adversary, the devil, prowls around like a roaring lion, searching for someone to devour. Stand up against him, firm in your faith, knowing that the same kinds of suffering are being laid upon your brothers and sisters throughout the world. After you have suffered a little while, the God of all grace, who has called you into his eternal glory in Christ, will himself restore, support, strengthen, and establish you. All power to him forever, amen. And what basis did he have for saying that? The knowledge and the indwelling of the Holy Spirit, that you can suffer a little while and that he will restore, support, strengthen, and establish you. Here's Chuck Gerrard.
1: It's the name above all names.

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A lot of men didn't, a lot of men died. One fist of iron, the other of steel. If the right one don't get you, then the left one will. You load 60.

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And it kept running through my mind.

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And sometimes off in the corner, Felix makes the most

Hey there, folks. Wolf Brothers here. And you're on AAA Murray Country.

grassroots, community yarns, and the best Murray and country music. Triple A, Murray Country.

walking to the stage. Well, you can probably guess what I'm about to say. Do you play any country?